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0: This weather update brought to you from the new Albany Nissan Weather Center.
9: South Georgia weather.
10: A few scattered thunderstorms around this evening. Clouds, a little fog overnight tonight, low in the upper 70s. Tomorrow, mostly sunny. Scattered showers and thunderstorms back in with a high around 98. Our heat index up to 109. Sunny, hot Monday with a high of 101. I'm Georgia WeatherNet meteorologist KJ Allen.

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It's Beat Up Radio Saturday night. 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
2: Hello. This is Michael Persley, Chief of Police of the Albany Police Department. 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
1: This weather update brought to you from the new Albany Nissan Weather Center.
8: Mostly cloudy this morning, patchy fog developing, low in the upper 70s. Later today, mostly sunny, scattered showers and thunderstorms back in, mainly toward the afternoon. High 98, our heat index up to 109. Sunny and hot Monday with a high of 101. I'm Georgia WeatherNet meteorologist KJ Allen.

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7: South Georgia weather.
8: Mostly cloudy this morning. Patchy fog developing. Low in the upper 70s. Later today, mostly sunny. Scattered showers and thunderstorms back in, mainly toward the afternoon. High 98. Our heat index up to 109. Sunny and hot Monday with a high of 101. I'm Georgia WeatherNet meteorologist KJ Allen.

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the new Albany Nissan Weather Center. Mostly cloudy this morning, patchy fog developing, low in the upper 70s. Later today, mostly sunny, scattered showers and thunderstorms back in, mainly toward the afternoon. High 98, our heat index up to 109. Sunny and hot Monday with a high of 101. I'm Georgia WeatherNet meteorologist KJ Allen.

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2: 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How well do we know country music? 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
7: South Georgia weather.
8: Mostly cloudy this morning, patchy fog developing, low in the upper 70s. Later today, mostly sunny, scattered showers and thunderstorms back in, mainly toward the afternoon. High 98, our heat index up to 109. Sunny and hot Monday with a high of 101. I'm Georgia WeatherNet meteorologist KJ Allen.

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17: South Georgia weather.
18: Mostly cloudy this morning, patchy fog developing, low in the upper 70s. Later today, mostly sunny, scattered showers and thunderstorms back in, mainly toward the afternoon. High 98, our heat index up to 109. Sunny and hot Monday with a high of 101. I'm Georgia WeatherNet meteorologist KJ Allen.

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2: Welcome to Georgia Focus. I'm John Clark on the Georgia News Network. Initiative for Energy Justice, or IEJ, transforms complex energy challenges into actionable resources and empowers U.S. communities and policymakers to create an equitable, clean energy system. Here today to talk about that is Kelly Sheehan, co-executive director. Tell me what the Initiative for Energy Justice is.
3: Sure. Thanks so much for having me today. The Initiative for Energy Justice is a research and policy shop. We're based out of Northeastern University, and we translate complex energy challenges into actionable resources for communities in the U.S. and policymakers to help create an equitable and clean energy system.
2: So do you partner with various people in doing that?
3: Yeah, we do. We partner with all kinds of folks. We partner with other research entities. We partner with people on a community level that are really grasping with a specific challenge. And sometimes we have independent research projects.
2: How do you conduct your research?
3: We do a combination of original research and case studies, as well as focus groups and interviews and desktop research from academic, published, and publicly sourced
2: now,
3: information.
2: Do you do this to lower the energy costs? Is that what you do?
3: We are interested in a fair and flexible clean energy system. So we are see the opportunity for affordable clean energy that is better for our air and water and public health, and as well as addressing climate change. So we help to identify policies and opportunities that are really working or could be working better that make for a clean energy economy that's accessible for everyone.
2: Okay. You did. Now, the new report exposed Georgia Power's record profits, as families see it, as families face some skyrocketing costs. Talk about that report that you have that featured, that talked about Georgia Power, and talk about the things you found with Georgia Power and what you want to do about it.
3: Sure. So we recently published a report called Georgia Power Play, Rising Household Energy Bills and Record Utility Profits. Because what we found in our research is that Georgia families have experienced really high rising costs of electric bills at their homes, to the tune of $500 more a year annually than they've previously been paying. And at the same time, the Georgia CEO and executives have been having some of their highest profits ever. And we think that most Georgians and most Americans don't think that is fair, and that we should be bearing the cost, any cost of rising utilities expenditures, equitably and fairly, and not see this discrepancy between utility pay and Georgia households.
2: Do you think in Georgia, for example, we have a lot of people coming into the city, a lot of people coming into the state? It's growing. We're building things. I mean, it's amazing how much we're building. We're chopping down trees to build houses. Does that cause more, the energy costs more?
3: Well, you know, in certainly population growth is a thing to contend with, but the biggest drivers of the cost increases are actually the decisions that Georgia Power is making, and that the body that oversees them, the Georgia Public Service Commission, is making to about how to meet energy demand. So energy demand has, even with growing population, you've seen a trade-off with more efficient homes and more efficient buildings and more efficient appliances and stuff. So energy demand has actually been flat for 20 years or so until this pressure from data centers. So even with a growing population, you haven't actually seen a corresponding growth in energy demand, but more until the data centers have come in. But more what you're seeing is the choices about how to replace aging infrastructure and how to power communities. And so Georgia Power has made the decision to rely on really expensive nuclear power, which was boondoggle, as you know, with Plant Vogtle. And that was a big reason that Georgia households have seen increasing prices. And the other one has been choosing to build so many new gas-fired power plants and fossil fuels. And that has been the second biggest driver of why those fuel costs have been, why Georgia Power has been raising rates for its consumers. So alternatively, they could be investing in clean energy, more solar, for example, or energy efficiency to help make people's homes more efficient and, you know, help keep the air conditioning inside during the summer months and the heat inside during the winter months by just doing things like having more insulation and having more updated windows and things like that that aren't exactly like big and flashy, but we know and have the data that shows that that would be really a more beneficial way to serve its customers than building this very expensive new power plants. So that's kind of the underlying reason. And there's a lot of laws that are in place and ways that the Public Service Commission has allowed Georgia Power to make these huge profits by getting a big return on their capital expenditures instead of investing in things where aren't as capital intensive, you know, but would be truly more beneficial for consumers.
2: So you don't think that, according to, I know the growth here is amazing, just phenomenal. The growth doesn't, it could cause them to make these decisions based on the future way out there. They can tell people to put more insulation in your house. People have to do that themselves, But they don't. What do you think they should do in order, in response? What do you tell the Public Service Commission? Do you go to their meetings with them?
3: Yeah, we go to Georgia Public Service Commission meetings, and we send in our letters, and we support, more we provide the data for other people that are doing that, both at the community level and also at the advocate level. And there's all kinds of things they can do. You know, you say, I hear you, that's like kind of a understandable perspective, I would say, of like consumers have to do that themselves. But actually, it benefits the everybody and the whole electric system when the utilities, which is very common across the country, put aside a set of money that consumers can access or companies can access to do that kind of insulation and home repairs for consumers, because then that benefits everybody. We're not wasting as much and building as much. And no, actually, the population growth is only a small fraction of the electric demand. Truly, the big one is around these data centers.
2: What have you told the Georgia Public Service Commission about this? Like, you go before them and you go, look, wait, before you raise these rates, think about these things. There's some things we think you need to do. What are some of those things?
3: So some of those things is that is about how Georgia Power makes its profits. And so one of the big ones is how much it can make on its return on equity. So how much profit it can make off of the money it borrows and the money it spends. And so that we feel like should be lower, and that would make a big difference in not having to raise rates for Georgia customers. So that's a big one. We also think they should make money based of how well they do and not just on based on how much they spend. So right now there's kind of this perverse incentive for Georgia Power to spend money on these big power plants instead of really looking at what a lot of utilities are doing that is a more modern way of meeting energy needs through using flexible technology to change up when they're using power based on where it's needed at what given time. And there's all kinds of new flexibility that can be built into the grid and distributed, you know, solar and batteries and other things that are a better way long-term to meet our energy needs. So that's another one. They should make money based on how well they do and not just how much they spend. And, you know, some of those, you know, fuel costs, if Georgia Power, fuel costs can be volatile and they need to predict better about how much that is going to cost. And they need to share some of that risk, because if they were investing instead in something like solar that doesn't have a fuel cost, that would be more stable for consumers. So those are a couple, you know, a couple things that, you know, a little bit get in the weeds, they are some of the, things we say. We also think that the data centers should pay their fair share, and not consumers should not have to pay for big tech, data or electric needs. And then there's also a whole suite of things that we can get into that protect our most vulnerable households that we think are really important for fairness for Georgians.
2: Do you think Georgia has, we hear a lot about data centers around there. Do you think they have maybe too many data centers, or the data centers need to pay more of their way?
3: Oh, yeah, for sure. Data centers are like the Wild West right now in terms of causing a huge energy demand, you know, and that they're a little bit, the AI, rise of AI and how much energy that needs is wildly unpredictable right now. And all the AI big tech companies are rushing to build, and they need a huge amount of power 24/7 to run. And so there's big debates happening in the commissions all over the country. Yeah. And in the state legislatures about how to oversee that to make sure that we as households aren't left holding the bag for either some of the power needs that companies predict but don't come to fruition, or that they use. You know, they really need to be paying their fair share, and that requires a lot

0: it's protecting our most vulnerable households. So that's a big one. We talk about energy burden. And so that refers to the amount of your total income and a household spends on its electricity and heating and cooling costs. And, you know, the experts show that about 6% is reasonable to pay of your household income on energy costs. And in Georgia, that number is much higher. And so there's things that people can do to prevent to change the way that your bill is managed, and so that you have a percentage of income that is paid instead of just they raise your rates and you have to pay more and more and more of your income. So that's kind of one thing that we see, having more of a lifeline for people that are at risk with disconnections. Did you know that 1 in 9 Georgia Power households was disconnected in 2025? So that's 11% of their customer base was disconnected. And that's 10 times the national average. So the national average is only 1%. So some places say, okay, we're going to give you a longer leeway. We're going to work with you before you get into arrears. We're going to help with making sure that we're not doing cutoffs in times of high, when it's like really, really hot out, and people need their cooling to just survive, right? So they don't get sick or have a heat stroke or something. So those are some of the things people do. And honestly, one of the simplest things that Georgia could do is reinstate a consumer advocate. You know, 45 states have a consumer advocate, so somebody at the Public Service Commission that is looking out for them, that is looking out for the customers, that's not looking out for Georgia Power, and that is just looking out for how's this going to impact people that are paying bills in Georgia.
1: Right.
0: And Georgia doesn't have one. So that would be, you know, just a simple thing that could get reinstated. And that could be a legislative thing and put back in somebody that who their job is to look out for the consumers. So those are just a couple things off the cuff. There's, you know, electricity regulation could get really in the weeds, but those are some simple things. Yeah.
1: What about the electric membership corporations in Georgia that are there? I'm, for example, I'm a member of one in my area. That's who provides the electricity. Do you ever do anything towards them? Anybody go with them about toward look at them and say, hey, you guys need to do this? Anything with them? Electric memberships?
0: This report really looked at Georgia Power specifically. So Georgia Power has the majority of Georgian households. I think they serve about 2.5 million households in Georgia. So that is what we looked at here. Okay. We didn't look at the electric membership cooperatives or the municipally owned co-ops in Georgia for this one.
1: Okay. And is this something that the legislature can help you with, or you go to the legislature? Do you work with them too?
0: So in other times I have looked at the legislature, but Georgia has a really interesting and kind of exciting, if you're a geek like me, way that they have an elected board of the Public Service Commission. And so we focused on what that elected board could do because there was a change in the makeup of it last fall.
1: Yes.
0: And then there's another election happening this fall and some of these issues have been really hotly debated in the elections. And so we provided this data to be able to help voters understand what's at stake and what can be done differently depending on the perspectives of that elected body. Okay. So we focused on the Georgia Public Service Commission actions that could be taken for this report.
1: So, now this may be a stupid question, but because I expect, you know, do you expect the Georgia Public Service to do to lower the cost? Will they all of a sudden one day say, hey, we're going to lower the cost? I know you say, yeah, that'd be great, but that's why I say it's stupid for me to ask this question. But

0: Is that what you want to see happen?
1: Well, it's not a stupid question at all.
0: Okay.
1: We want for the Georgia Public Service Commission to provide direction to Georgia Power for more solar energy, more energy efficiency, a lower return on equity for Georgia Power, and to really rein in that excessive and exorbitant profit margin that Georgia Power has in order to lower bills for Georgia consumers. You know, rates are going up, electric bills are going up all over the country, and it is really hard for people to make ends meet. People are foregoing, in the worst circumstances, many people are having to forego things like medicines and food. We're seeing nationally 1 in 3 households are experiencing some form of energy insecurity. So they're cutting back their heating or cooling to pretty dangerous levels, or they're foregoing that food or medicine. And really, I think commissions are inherently underestimating the impact of these rising costs on, especially on low income households. And the Georgia Power is regulated by this public service commission that, yes, can rein in their profits instead. Right now, a family with a $200 monthly electric bill, more than $45 of that goes straight to the utility profits. And we don't think that's fair.
0: Okay.
1: It would be much more fair for the public service commission to dial that back so that they really are providing more of a public service rather than private profit.
0: If someone wants to get involved in helping you, what they do, where should they go to your website?
1: Yeah, they can go to, it's IEJ, that stands for the Initiative for Energy Justice. So it's IEJUSA.org. And they can, there's a link there where they can read this report and also an opportunity to fill out a contact form and let us know how we can support and how they can get involved.
0: And anything else you're working on here in Georgia?
1: Those are the main things, to see these really important changes being implemented and to make power bills more affordable for everyday households in Georgia.
0: Well, thank you so much for coming on today. I appreciate it. And I appreciate you being on today. Thank you very much.
1: Thank you so much. I appreciate it. I appreciate your time and all the work you do to keep us all informed.
0: That's Kelly Sheehan, Co-Executive Director of Initiative for Energy Justice, or IEJ. 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Dr. Bhargava Milaputi, Division Chief of Abdominal Transplant Surgery and Surgical Director of the Pediatric Abdominal Transplants, talks about the first dual heart and liver transplant at Arthur M. Blank Hospital.
2: Revamping our liver program at Children's Healthcare of Atlanta, we have a several patient population that sometimes needed both a heart transplant and a liver transplant. So we were able to successfully do them together as a unit, one unit, heart and liver connected.
0: How old was the child that you did it on?
2: He was a teenager.
0: Do you have to let him get to be a certain age to do it?
2: Yeah. So we have a large population, not just here in Georgia, but in the entire country, and especially in the Southeast also. These babies sometimes are born with one chamber of the heart that is available to pump the blood to the whole body. It's called a single ventricle. So they need some corrective procedures, almost 2 to 3 corrective procedures, sometimes more. Mm-hmm. But one of the side effects of the corrective procedures is that heart will last for sometimes a decade, 2 decades, or 3 decades. But at the same time, the liver is taking a lot of stress because of that corrective procedure. Sometimes the liver gets congested, which means blood backed up into the liver, and that can over time lead to liver failure also. So a subpopulation of these kiddos that grow up to be teenagers, sometimes it can even happen in their 20s. You might see young adults and even in their 30s requiring heart and liver combined transplant. But when these teenagers do need that heart transplant, we also evaluate how is your liver doing because of this corrective procedure. And if it looks like the liver is being damaged also, then we need to do a combined liver and heart transplant. In this particular patient, the way we did it is something called en bloc. What that means is heart and liver are connected together. We make a big incision and put them in as a unit. So it's one operation. The recovery is faster when they get back to their, you know, life and enjoy life and finish high school and get on to adult life.
0: Will they need another transplant later?
2: You know, sometimes, yes. When you do a heart transplant alone, most of the time the heart tends to last about anywhere between 10 years, sometimes less, sometimes longer. But sometimes what we're recognizing is that on the kids that need heart and the liver combined transplant, the liver can also be protective. On top of just correcting the liver damage, mm-hmm. it can also be protective immunologically. What that means is it decreases the attack that the body can have on the donor heart by preventing rejection or decreasing the amount of rejection. So we are actually projecting that these hearts, because of this combined transplant, can also last longer when you pick the right patients.
0: Do you have to keep in touch with them, like almost on a constant basis?
2: Absolutely, absolutely. We follow them up closely once they're discharged every week, sometimes twice a week for about a month or so. Then following that, as they're improving and the medications are decreasing, then, you know, once a week, and then goes down to once a month. So the biggest impact on the follow-up visits is in the first 6 months to a year. After that, it's going to be more sporadic follow-ups until they get graduated to adult transition care, which means that we do a handoff. Wow. With a patient from the Children's Hospital of Atlanta wants to go to a different adult hospital. We say they live somewhere in Georgia, or they live in Atlanta, or they live in Florida. Then we work with their adult counterparts. Say, this child who is now 21, 22, these are the things that are done. Here is the safe handoff. So you can take over the immunosuppression, the anti-rejection medications, and follow up on things like that.
0: Find out more at choa.org. If you have questions or comments on today's program, you can email me, johnclark@georgianewsnetwork.com. Thanks for listening. I'll talk to you next week right here on your favorite local radio station on Georgia Focus.

0: This is Georgia Focus Extra. Special Needs and Treats is a nonprofit organization serving specialty goods in Lawrenceville, Georgia, and focusing on providing special needs adults within the surrounding community with a rewarding profession. Michael Kohler is the co-founder.
1: Special Needs and Treats, we started back in 2014, and we are a 501c3 nonprofit. We have two primary missions. Our first mission is to provide free birthday cakes to children in the community whose families cannot afford them. We have about 19 current partners, and they get cake certificates to be brought to us where they, with a 24-hour notice, they can get a personalized 9x13 sheet cake for the child for their birthday. And it's through foster care, DFACs, food cooperatives, different types of specialty shelters and things of that nature. So that's the real reason why we started the nonprofit. Uh-huh. But very quickly, it changed. And our secondary mission, which is what most people know us for and why people pretty much flock to us, is we educate, train, and employ special needs adults in a commercial bakery type setting to help us make those cakes, decorate those cakes, make the mixes, do the boxes, all kinds of anything you can think of that's associated with a commercial type bakery setting. We did that because our son was born just over 36 years ago with Fragile X syndrome. And at the age of 22, most of our special needs folks out there in the community age out of county supported programs. And that's where we kind of come in. There are 20% or so that can get jobs that are higher functioning, where they're working at, you know, Publix, Kroger, different places like that. But a lot of our people are nonverbal, in a wheelchair, limited motor skills, need assistance of some type for various different types of jobs and things.
0: Right.
1: So that's what we focus on. We focus on the individual's ability, not the disability. And as of today, we have 43 total people on payroll, 34 of which have some type of special needs diagnosis. And we have 157 right now on a waiting list.
0: That's phenomenal. Now, you bake all kinds of goodies. Tell us about some of your goodies that you bake. Sounds good.
1: Yes, sir. We're primarily a sweet shop. We have one savory thing, and that's our chicken salad sandwich that we do for lunch.
0: Okay.
1: But primarily it's cakes, cookies, cupcakes. We have a square cupcake. We're called the home of the square cupcake. And we sell a lot of cupcakes. One of our most popular items is called Chalkhorn. It's a white chocolatey covered puff corn, so it's gluten-free. It doesn't get stuck in teeth, braces, dentures. It's pretty addictive.
0: Yeah.
1: We have a blind lady who makes a majority of that most weeks. But we have various tasks and various folks at different ability levels that do all kinds of different things. But yes, primarily sweets, Rice Krispie treats, cake pops. We have a few more.
0: Now, how can people get in touch with you? You're a 501c3 corporation, and how can they get in touch with you and help you out and find out about you?
1: Several different ways. We have our website, which is www.specialneedsandtreats. That's spelled with a K, so special, K-N-E-A-D-S, and treats.org. We have Facebook. 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But website's probably the easiest way, because then you can be launched to all of those other social platforms.
0: That's Special Needs, K-N-E-A-D-S, and Treats.org. 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
4: 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I'm Kane Brown, and you know me from these hits. Put some miles.

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1: Now with this one.
2: And I got a woman. Oh, yeah. And she got a man.
1: We'll play that song and more as I count down the hits with Lon Helton of Country Air Check. Right now, here's Lon with this week's hottest song.
0: Well, thanks, Kane, and our radio stations give the honor to Luke Combs, Be By You.

0: Jones and the week's hottest song, Be By You. Later, we're going to find out if Luke is by the top of this week's chart on Country Countdown USA. Each week, I'm joined by a top country star who gives me a hand counting down the hits. Along this week is Keene Brown. And normally, I just kind of ask casually, how are you? But in your case, I really want to know, how are you? Because although it's been, what, 6 weeks since you got hit with the golf ball, but
1: yeah,
0: you're fully healed and all back together. And
1: yep, I'm all good. I'm here.
0: That was a scary moment, though, from what I've saw and read.
1: Yeah, it was gnarly. I've never had, like, an actual accident, you know? So just to see, like, there was a lot of blood, so that was probably the scariest part of it all.
0: Yeah. Well, I did see that Caitlin posted something. Your wife posted something at one point about, hey, guys, this isn't just, you know, he's 250 yards at a distance and some guy drives into the foursome. This was somebody very close.
1: Yeah.
0: In a fairway wood, was that it?
1: Yeah, he's probably 30, 40 yards off of me.
0: Oh, man.
1: Yeah, no, just straight directly into my head.
0: Has that changed the way you play golf at all?
1: Yeah, I stay behind everybody. I don't trust nobody. I don't care if you're Tiger Woods.
0: Really?
1: Yeah.
0: Oh, man. And, of course, you got a top 10 here right now with Woman. Want to talk about that. New barn restaurant here in Nashville. Mm-hmm. Keene Brown's on Broadway.
1: Yeah.
0: A lot going on with you.
1: Yeah. Yeah, it's been cool. It's been good. Yeah, I'm just excited to be here.
0: Well, we'll talk about all those things as we get along here, along with Keene Brown as my co-host right now. We'll get things started at number 30. This is Chase Matthew and Holding It Down.

0: Chase Matthew leading off the week's top 30, holding it down. We're counting them down with Kane Brown this week. Current top 10, of course, is a song called Woman. And we'll get to that in just a little bit. But first, we'll talk about a previous number one of yours, Backseat Driver.
1: When I first heard the song, it had been going around Nashville for like 4 or 5 years, and nobody cut it. They put it on hold. And when I heard it for the first time, it just was my story. It sounded like I wrote it word for word and just fell in love with it.
0: So is there anything in particular in the song that really got your attention?
2: I mean, the whole thing, you know. I mean, there was parts of me that, I mean, my kids don't even eat McDonald's, but I know there's a lot of people out there that do. And
0: oh, the Mickey D's drive-thru in the morning,
2: yeah. I mean, I grew up on that, you know, so that was a part of the song that made me feel like I was with my mom, you know, in the back seat. So that's how I related to that part of the song. And I think my favorite line is the bridge, where it's, one day I'll look back, and my whole world wasn't over that dash, it was back there buckled in. That's one of my favorites.

Kane Brown is number one from last year, Backseat Driver. His current top 10 is Woman. Right now, though, we are at number 29 in this week's countdown. Here's Alexandra Kay, Straight for the Heart.

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0: The latest from Morgan Wallen, number 28 this week. That's been by now. We're counting them down here with Kane Brown. And Kane, we recently had Scotty McCreery in here as my co-host. Of course, he was out on the road with you last year. And when he was in here, we talked about that.
1: You know, I did the Kane Brown tour. Was that last March? We did the Kane Brown tour and just had so much fun with him and his whole crew. And you know, our styles, you know, can be a little different. So I was intrigued going into the tour how it would be. But his crowds just welcomed us with open arms. And one thing I love about Kane is just how big of a family guy he is. You know, that's what I try to be as well, and bringing the family on the road and the kids on the road. And
0: yeah.
1: There were times where I'd walk out in the parking lot and his kids would be riding scooters or bikes or something like that. Avery would want to be doing the same thing. So the vibes were really good out there, and we gelled nicely. I just got to get on his workout routine. I was asking him for tips and tricks, but I think he's got a little more self-discipline than I do when it comes to the pantry and the fridge. You know, I late night, I'm going to get into the Cheez-Its. You know, I don't think he does that.
2: Yeah. I love Scotty. He was fun having him out on the road with us. And remember, we were at Penn State. We went into the workout room, or the weight room, mm-hmm. and we're lifting together. But shot some hoops together, and yeah, we should hang out more though. I like Scotty. Thought about doing a tour with me. It would be, honestly, it'd make sense. Me, him, and Lauren, because they were on the same American Idol
0: right,
2: tour together.
0: Right, exactly.
2: So
0: yeah.
2: And me and her in middle school, so it'd be like a whole tie-in.
0: Did you and Scotty play any golf?
2: If we did, it was one time. But we talked about it multiple times.
0: Yeah, sure. But I think he probably had his family out.
2: Yeah, it was like
0: you had yours
2: just didn't line

Scotty McCreery along with Hootie the Blowfish. They're number one from last year. That's Bottle Rockets. We're counting them down here with King Brown this week. And getting back to the chart, we're 27. Here's Russell Dickerson, Worth Your Wild.

0: Russell Dickerson at number 27, Worth Your Wild. I'm Lon Helton, and coming up, we'll take a look inside the new Nashville bar with its namesake and my co-host, Kane Brown. Country Countdown USA.
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12: Mix of sun and clouds today. A few scattered showers and thunderstorms back in this afternoon. Plenty of heat and humidity. High 98. Our heat index up to 109. Clouds around this evening, then clearing out by tomorrow morning. It'll be sunny and hot tomorrow with a high of 101. I'm Georgia WeatherNet meteorologist KJ Allen.

0: Blake Shelton up one to number 26. Let him in anyway. We're counting down hits this week with Kane Brown. We talked earlier about your new bar and restaurant called Kane Brown's on Broadway. Your bar down there, bar and restaurant. Mm-hmm. It's got like four floors and stages and that. I'm always curious when guys get involved in that. Did you have much of a hand in the menu and just kind of planning what it would be like and the whole vibe of it?
1: Yeah, so we had a little taste test. We went through with the food and everything, and you know, the stuff that I don't eat, I let my wife decide if she liked it or not, because I don't eat sushi. So she tried the sushi and stuff like that. But yeah, so we had a whole taste test, and then we went through the interior of the place. You know, we had the bar for like 2 years. We were bouncing around other people's bars just to see what's working and what's not working.
0: Right.
1: So we didn't rush into it or anything. And yeah, but we had a big hand, a lot of meetings, a lot of long, long meetings. And it turned out amazing.
0: Yeah, well,
1: if you haven't had the... I don't know if you've been there.
0: I have not yet.
1: If when you go, it's going to be a weird request, but you have to try the lamb.
0: Well, I promise I will give that a shot. And after this next song in the countdown, I do want to find out exactly why I should try the lamb. We'll do that after 25, Hudson Westbrook, Painted You Pretty.

0: Watson Westbrook once again at number 25. That's Painted You Pretty. We're counting down the top 30 country hits here with Kane Brown, talking about your restaurant, Kane Brown's on Broadway. And before this song, you told me that I have to try the lamb, which is pretty interesting. That means you have lamb and sushi.
1: Yeah, yeah, but the lamb's fire.
0: And where does this lamb idea or recipe come from?
1: So the guy that I'm working with, he also owns the restaurant Zuzu downtown. Mm-hmm. And so a lot of the... He has other restaurants, too, in Detroit. But he's a big food guy. So that was the first time I ever had lamb. I was kind of skeptical.
0: Really?
1: And then I tried it, and I was like, this might be my new favorite meat
0: really?
1: To eat.
0: Really?
1: Yeah. It was delicious.
0: Is there anything else on the menu like that you had to try for the very first time that maybe you didn't eat?
1: No, they have a delicious burger there. I will say, like, he takes pride in the food.
0: Mm-hmm.
1: So you got to try the food if you go.
0: Oh, I will, and I promise you, the next time you come in here, we'll offer up a review of the food at Kane Brown's on Broadway. As we get back to the countdown, we are number 24. Here's Ella Langley, Love and Life Again.

0: Ella Langley up 5 to number 24, Love and Life Again. I'm Lon Helton, and coming up, we're going to hear about the new music that's coming from my co-host, Kane Brown.
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0: Graylin James again at number 23. That's Water at a Wedding. Kane Brown, along as my co-host this week, we're talking earlier about the song Woman. It's just such a great feel-good song, and stars in the video a couple people that we're familiar with in your life. But this is the first single from the new album.
1: Yeah.
0: And 10 years since the first one. 10 years, 1 year, 100 years? What's it feel like?
1: Yeah. I mean, honestly, it kind of feels like just yesterday. It blows my mind. And I've been saying, I feel like time stopped in 2019.
0: Mm-hmm.
1: So, yeah, I mean, what's cool about this industry is you can keep reinventing yourself as much as you want. At least I feel that way. So this is like, I don't know, I'm really excited for this record. I'm really excited for this single to be the first one off the record, being in the top 10. And I'm excited to see what everybody has to come that I'm going to release pretty soon. I'm excited for the music. So,
0: well, just hearing you describe the music gets me excited to hear it. And we will come back, talk some more about the new music of Kane Brown. Right now, back to the countdown at 22. Here's Dustin Lynch and Easy to Love.

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1: This is WKAK Albany.
3: 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I'm Kane Brown here this week with Lon Helton. 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
4: Let me

0: John Party again at number 20. That's Boots Off. We're counting them down here with Kane Brown. Talking earlier about your bar and restaurant, Kane Brown's on Broadway here in Nashville. Of course, you're not the only artist around with a bar downtown. And of course, you're good buddies with Chris Young, who just opened Famous Friends, of course, named after a duet that you guys did. And of course, Chris had the grand opening, what, just a couple months ago?
1: I know. I missed it, and he was upset with me.
0: Oh, the opening?
1: Yeah, I missed it. I was supposed to go. I told him I was going to go, and it was a bad friend and didn't make it. I was going to go the next day, though, but he said he didn't need me, so I felt
0: bad. Yeah, a little different spot. It's not down on Broadway where all the other ones are. It's over on actually probably a little area where a lot of people in the industry go over and have lunch or at night after Predators games.
1: It's kind of a spot to escape the tourists.
0: Yeah, for sure.
1: Me and Chris, we have so many similarities, and I guess I would have to say he's probably taking the number one spot of me being closest to someone, especially just with Famous Friends. You know, he was the first artist I met when I got to Nashville, and we wrote so much together, and we have a couple songs together, and it's just a great friendship/brotherhood. It's good to be able to call him

Chris Young and my co-host Kane Brown. They're number one from 5 years ago. That's Famous Friends. Kane's current top 10 is Woman, but we are at 19 in this week's countdown. Here's Hardy along with Eric Church, Morgan Wallen, and Tim McGraw, MacArthur.

0: 30 with Eric Church, Morgan Wallen, and Tim McGraw at 19, MacArthur. I'm Lon Helton, and coming up, we're going to hear the secret behind the new workout from my co-host, Kane Brown.
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0: Kane Brown is my countdown co-host this week. We are at 18 with Riley Green. Think is you drunk?

0: Riley Green up one to number 18, Think As You Drunk. Kane Brown is this week's Countdown co-host. And a bit ago, we heard Scotty McCreery talking about your workout. You've always been pretty buff, or at least recently, but you look like you lost some weight, too.
1: Yeah, I lost 20 pounds.
0: Did you really?
1: Mm-hmm.
0: Doing what? Or not doing what?
1: I'm kind of bodybuilding now, but it just all started with fasting and losing weight and really working out, and now I'm just trying to push myself to see where I can get my body to.
0: What's the difference in working out and bodybuilding?
1: You gotta watch what you eat when it comes to bodybuilding. So, like, you can work out and then, you know, I had to work out, go get a cookie or something.
0: Right.
1: For me, I'm not doing that.
0: Well, you figured I burned 10,000 calories just now. I could put 500 in.
1: Yeah, now I'm just it's just water and protein and rice and potatoes and meat, of course.
0: That's your diet?
1: Yeah. I don't drink any sodas, Gatorades, alcohol.
0: Sugar?
1: Yeah, no sugar at all.
0: Yeah, all that stuff has sugar, right? Wow. Yeah. Why put yourself through this? Isn't that painful?
1: No, I feel great. I have a lot of energy. I love seeing transformation in my body.
0: Yeah.
1: And then, because I've worked out for years just playing sports, and this is the most I've ever seen my body change. So I think it's just like now it's just a game to see how far I can go.
0: Well, from the looks of things, at least for this year, it looks like you've come pretty far. And I do want to come back, talk some more about why you're doing all this. We will with Kane Brown after 17, Lainey Wilson and John Mayer, Phone Keys Wallet.

0: Lainey Wilson and John Mayer up one at number 17, Phone Keys Wallet. We're counting them down with Kane Brown. Talk a little bit about your workout program here and also how you've changed your diet. What's the ultimate goal with all this?
1: See how shredded I can get.
0: I mean, that's what drives you?
1: I want to be on
0: just
1: covers.
0: The goal to see what...
1: Yeah, it's cover magazines and see where I can go.
0: That's fascinating to say that. I mean, that's the goal, right? Is to see how shredded I can get.
1: Well, it's a mindset thing too, because it's always, you know, you got to make yourself do it. And I feel like the fast and the running, like, because I had to push myself to run a mile to start, and now I just run a mile every day, and it's a mind thing of just it sets you up for life too, because you'll be like, oh, this is hard, I can't do it. Yada, yada, yada. But at the end of the day, it's just you don't give up.
0: Do you feel it in the live show? Do you feel just a difference in your performances on stage?
1: Definitely.
0: Yeah?
1: With the working out and running and eating right and not wanting to put the alcohol back in my body, it just gave me a different type of energy. And I don't know, you've been able to see it on stage. I've had people that work with me just say the energy is a lot different.
0: And I guess if you're working out the breath control also, or just...
1: Definitely a lot easier to breathe, yeah. Because especially for me, I would come out at the beginning of my shows all hype and be out of breath before the second song. And we don't like to stop, so we just go straight to the next song.
0: Yeah.
1: So I would say that's a huge help as well.
0: I'll bet. We are going to get back to the countdown here with the very buff Kane Brown. We're at 16. Here's Dan and Shay. Say so.

0: say so. Dan and Shay up one at number 16 with Say So. I'm Lon Helton, and coming up, the latest duet from my co-host Kane Brown's childhood friend, Lauren Elena.
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15: Mix of sun and clouds today. A few scattered showers and thunderstorms back in this afternoon. Plenty of heat and humidity. High 98. Our heat index up to 109. Clouds around this evening, then clearing out by tomorrow morning. It'll be sunny and hot tomorrow with a high of 101. I'm Georgia WeatherNet meteorologist KJ Allen.

0: Zach Scott King again at number 15, Get to Drinking. We're counting them down here with Kane Brown as we have been talking. You're working on a new album. It'll be your fifth. And I've seen where it has been kind of described as Kane 2.0.
1: Yeah.
0: But is this, are you making a big pivot, a little pivot, big change, a little change? I mean, where are you with the new music?
1: I would say more, I don't know, I'm terrible at explaining, but like more nostalgic, I would say. I got a song with, like, I've got a song with Shania Twain. It's like the male version of Whose Bed Has Your Boots Been Under.
0: Really?
1: Yeah, and then I have another song called The Night that sounds like very 50s.
0: 50s, like doo-wop 50s, or what kind of 50s?
1: Yeah. And then another song called Drink a Beer that kind of, I've heard people say that's like leaning towards more of the Eagles kind of sound. Yeah, so it's cool. But then we have some, I have like one that could be a crossover that's the band just absolutely slays, and it's a like a Christian song, I'd say. And then the other one is a straight modern country smash. So yeah, I think we have a lot of hits on the record.
0: Well, I think that's one of the things it'll have in common with your four previous albums is lots of hits for sure. Of course, the current hit is called Woman, still ahead of the top 10. Right now, back to the countdown with Kane Brown at 14. Here's Zach Top, South of Sanity.

0: Zach Top once again at number 14, South of Sanity. We're counting them down here with Kane Brown. Up next is the latest from a very longtime friend of yours, Lorna Lena. I think everybody knows that you guys were friends since, what, middle school? Or
1: yep,
0: something like that. Great. Man, that is really, really neat to have that relationship. But tell me about how Never Been in Love kind of came together.
1: That was real simple. Lauren sent me a song. She said, I did a song for your record. You got to do one for mine. And loved the song. Message is cool. Very, very hitty, very catchy. Can't stop singing it. And then just that connection we have, she's just like my little sister. So jumped on there, made it real easy. It took me 30 minutes out of my day.

really, really like this song a lot. And of course, people can find it wherever they get their music. It's called Never Fell in Love by Kane Brown and Lauren Elena. That'll be on her new album, Stages, out on August 28th. The album also includes her current hit, next at number 13. It's Lauren, along with Chase Matthew, All My Exes.

0: Lauren Elena and Chase Matthew, once again at number 13, All My Exes. I'm Lon Helton, along with my co-host Kane Brown, who just took a little peek ahead in the chart. And he told me that he wants to talk about Taylor Swift.
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0: Luke Bryan again at number 12, Country and She Knows It. We're counting them down here with Kane Brown. And hey, before we leave Luke, I want to talk about you getting down to Crash My Playa back in 2025 with him. Were you able to spend much time down there?
1: No. Oh, okay. We ended up having to leave. I forgot what I had. But everybody told me, they're like, you got to come up Saturday.
0: Yeah. Well, I was going to ask, because normally Luke will surprise somebody and say, let's sing this song that they hadn't talked about before, right?
1: Yeah.
0: So that's quite the operation down there, that Crash My Playa. We went down, not this year, but last year. And it's just such great fun.
1: Yeah, I had a ball. We got booked like so far away from the festival. So Lainey was at my hotel. I saw her. But everybody else was closer to the venue. So I didn't really see many people. But Luke, ended up running into Luke, which was cool. I had to beg him 4 years to be on that festival. I said every year it just didn't work out or something. So
0: Good.
1: Yeah, but it was good. I'm glad I got to experience it. Yeah. And it's a ball. If you haven't been, you should go.
0: I'm glad he finally said yes to you. If you were asking for 4 years to get down there.
1: Yeah.
0: Good time. And yeah, I love it too, because a lot of new artists playing by the pool during the day, and then you guys headlining at night on a big stage on the beach.
1: Yes. Yeah, no, it was really cool. I'm glad I got to experience it.
0: Yeah, and I think that's the right way to say it. It is an experience for sure. Speaking of Luke, he's part of this next song at number 11. It's George Burge with Luke Bryan, Ride, Ride, Ride.

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3: A different country star co-hosts the countdown each week. I'm Kane Brown here this week with Lon Helton. John Morgan leads off this week's top 10 with Kid, My

0: John Morgan up one, and number 10, Kid Myself. We're counting them down this week with Kane Brown. Your current top 10 is Woman. But want to go back and get another of your recent hits. Tell me about a song you had a hand in writing, I Can Feel It.
1: Yeah, we're doing about to do Stagecoach, and we're talking about an iconic artist to come out with us. And Phil Collins was one of them that popped in our heads. And then the next day, we had a write in Canada. And Gabe, which is a writer on the song, he just did like a little sample, like a country sample of I Can Feel It. And then we just started writing to it, and it came to be.
0: Of course, the chorus kind of draws a little inspiration from the Phil Collins in the air tonight.
1: Yeah. So it made it a little bit easier because we already knew what we were writing towards. It came out pretty quick.

My co-host Kane Brown and a number one from a couple of years ago, I Can Feel It. Kane's current hit is Woman, which is just ahead of the countdown. But at number nine, here's Kenny Chesney, Carry On.

0: Kenny Chesney at number 9, that's Carry On. Gayne Brown along as my co-host this week. And up next at 8 is Taylor Swift. And I didn't know this, but you were telling me that you were part of her very special day.
1: Yeah, I just went to her and Travis's wedding.
0: Yeah.
1: It was awesome. I loved the country music community that was in the corner. All hanging out together. It was just nice seeing everybody.
0: I think I saw a picture. Did you guys take like a group shot somewhere?
1: They probably did. Me and Kate didn't know about it.
0: Oh, okay.
1: So we were over there with Pat and Brittany and
0: Patrick Mahomes.
1: Yeah.
0: Yeah. And, you say sorry. Pat, I love that. So, just got to drop in Patrick Mahomes there. Yeah.
1: Yes, we were hanging with them and just kind of chilling over there. And it was like Jennifer Lopez and just like all these crazy, like so many crazy people there. And then over in a corner, Miranda walked up to us and she's like, "Hey, we're all back here in the corner. Y'all should come hang out with us." So we went over there and it was Kelsey and Lil Big Town and a couple other people that were in the industry.
0: Mm-hmm.
1: And yeah, it was just nice getting to hang out with everybody.
0: Yeah, a hang that was the party of all parties, right? Talking about Taylor Swift, who is next at number 8, I Knew It, I Knew You.

0: Stella Lefty up a couple to number 7 with Boston. Kane Brown is my co-host this week. We talked earlier that this is the 10th anniversary of your debut album. Of course, that year you also were out on the road with Florida Georgia Line. And of course, last year you took FGL's Tyler Hubbard out on your tour. And he was here. It was so cool as he was talking about it, just kind of being this full circle moment for you guys.
1: Yeah, that was cool, man. I love Kane. What a guy. And to be able to be back out on the road with him and, you know, getting to relive the first time we did it was super fun and nostalgic. And yeah, full circle, you know, it was really cool. And I got to watch Kane grow exponentially over the years, and to be back out and to see where he's, you know, I think we were the first band to take him out. So
0: yeah,
1: it was really early on, and to see where him and his band have gone since then is really incredible, to see all these venues sold out and Kane just completely turned into a professional and incredible artist and performer. So yeah, it was really, really cool for both of us, and a great opportunity for me. And Kane just feels like family, so him and his whole camp, it was just nice to be back out together.
2: Yeah, I love T-Hub. T-Hub's on his fitness journey too, but him being on tour with me was awesome. It was a very full circle moment.
0: Yeah.
2: It was cool seeing that, you know, he still has basically the same band, so we knew a lot of those guys from going out with him. And Jimmy, my band leader, was also in their band originally, so him also getting to be out.
0: Sure.
2: And out,
0: oh,
2: all
0: yeah.
2: the

0: Tyler Hubbard is number one from 3 years ago, Dancing in the Country. Kane Brown is my countdown co-host this week. We now come to your song at number six. And of course, you're one of the writers on this. And I read somewhere that you were in a writing session with a bunch of guys and you went out to warm up some food and had this epiphany of this song or this idea. And you came back to them and said, okay, boys, we're writing this one.
1: Yeah, I was on my back porch with my friends. And they were bored, and they were like, we need to go. Let's go to Broadway. And normally when we go to Broadway, I'll go out, and then I'm stuck in a corner, and people want to take pictures, and then my friends will hang out with the girls that I took the picture with. And so I'm like their wingman.
0: Right.
1: And so...
0: There's another name for that, but we'll let it go.
1: Yeah, so I was like... And I just remember, because my back window is glass, and I was looking through the living room, and every time I go out, I'm like, man, why am I here? And, you know, my family's at home. Because, like, 30 minutes, if I leave and I go down the road, most of the time I'm like, what am I missing out on? And so I looked in and I saw Kate and I was like, y'all talking about girls, but I got a woman. And I never wrote it down. So fast forward, we're at this writer's retreat. We're on, like, song 7 or song 8 of the day. Like, we started at 10 a.m. Now it's probably 9 p.m.
2: And wow.
1: And so I'm warming up my food, and I'm like, come on, bro, think of a hit. And then all of a sudden, it was like, they're talking about girls, but I got a woman. And so then I didn't even wait for the food to stop. I ran back, and I was like, guys, I got our next song. And I told them, and they're like, where's that been? And they said, well, we're not even going to finish this song. We're going to write that one. And then once we wrote that one, it came out quick. They're like, yeah, I'm done for the night. It's like, we're not going to get one better than that.
0: Yeah, what a great story of how this song came about. It's my co-host, Kane Brown, at number six, Woman.

0: My co-host Kane Brown at number six with Woman. I'm Lon Helton, and coming up, Kane gets a text from Jason Aldean.
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22: South Georgia weather.
23: Mix of sun and clouds today. A few scattered showers and thunderstorms back in this afternoon. Plenty of heat and humidity. High 98. Our heat index up to 109. Clouds around this evening, then clearing out by tomorrow morning. It'll be sunny and hot tomorrow with a high of 101. I'm Georgia WeatherNet meteorologist KJ Allen.

0: Jason Aldean topped the countdown for 2 weeks with that song. It's at number 5 this week. It's Don't Tell on Me. Kane Brown's my co-host. And before we leave Jason, he was just in here as my co-host, and he was telling me that he texted you right after your golfing incident.
1: You know, I heard the other day that, you know, he had had an incident on the golf course, and my wife was like, did you hear Kane got hit with a golf ball? And I said, no, and I was kind of like, I texted him, and even when I was texting, I go, hey, I'm trying not to laugh as I text you this right now, but how did you get hit in the head with a golf ball? And I didn't realize how bad it was, but it was like 150 miles an hour to the back of the ear and like split his ear. It was like, it was pretty gnarly stuff. And so, yeah. You know, I just thought maybe one kind of popped him on top of the head or something, which,
2: right.
1: You know, nothing crazy, but I didn't realize. Yeah, it was a pretty gnarly thing, so I'm glad he's good, and he's tough as a pine nut, so he'll be fine.
0: Imagine you heard from a lot of people.
3: Yeah, I was actually surprised how many people hit me up, just checking on me. But yeah, I don't know. I want to know where he got tough as a pine nut from.
0: Isn't that an old Georgia saying?
3: I've never heard that in my life. He aged himself with that one.
0: You know what? I didn't pick up on that the first time he said it. And so next time, I'll ask him where that came from.
3: Yeah.
0: Talking about Jason Aldean, who's at 5. As we move on to number 4, here's Bailey Zimmerman and Chevy Silverado.

0: Georgia Country. Crank it up.
1: Jason Aldean.
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1: Thomas Rhett.
2: Luke Bryan. And Cole Swindell.
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0: Langley and Morgan Wallen. Once again, at number two, I Can't Love You Anymore. Kane Brown is my co-host this week. And when we first came in the studio and you kind of took a look at the chart, you kind of smiled and looked up when you saw that Morgan Wallen is both number one and number two.
1: Yeah. Man, I see him again at 28.
0: Yeah.
1: Save some room for the rest of us, man. Jeez.
0: You heard from him lately?
1: Actually, he texted me today. He invited me to something. I don't know if I'll be here or not. I think it's like a golf thing.
0: Oh, yeah?
1: Yeah. Actually, you heard of Bounty Club? New golf course in Nashville? Timberlake's golf course.
0: Oh, yeah, yeah. Yes. I didn't know the name of it.
1: Yeah, yeah. It's insane.
0: Have you played it?
1: Yeah, I just played it 2 days ago. That's where I got hit.
0: Oh, really? Yeah. Oh, I didn't realize it was open, I guess.
1: Yeah, I'm a member there. So I run into Morgan quite a bit. And then everybody's there. Luke Combs, Dierks Bentley. Yeah, but it's a nice spot. It's 1,000,000% best course in Nashville.
0: So this is the one for the guys, all the guys in the south side of town are a Troubadour, and all you guys are up there.
1: Yeah, this don't get me wrong, Troubadour's cool, but Troubadour don't touch this course.
0: Oh, yeah?
1: Yeah. It don't stand a chance. But there, I mean, it's a golfer's course. I think it's top 100 courses.
0: Already?
1: They're talking about doing one of the PGA
0: really?
1: Things there. I mean, it's insane.
0: Yeah, I've heard that. And also sounds like a course that that I might want to avoid. And, of course, we started talking about golf and Morgan Wallen, who has the number one song in the USA with Don't We.

0: Morgan Wallen spending his second week at number one, don't we? There they are, the top 30 country hits in the USA as compiled by Country Air Check. We've been counting them down here with Kane Brown, and as you mentioned earlier, you don't really have a full-blown tour this year. What's on your schedule for the rest of this year?
1: I'm just hanging out. I think everything of mine's kind of just getting pushed.
0: Because?
1: Just music.
0: Yeah.
1: Yeah, just making sure everything's right.
0: Right.
1: Like I said, I used to put pressure on myself all the time. The music industry's so saturated right now, I'm just chilling.
0: Since you're just kind of chilling, what would you think about coming back next week and helping me count down the hits again?
1: Yeah.
0: All right, great news. And we will talk some more about your new music, including the duet with Shania Twain. And again, thank you for the time this week helping me count down the hits.
1: Yes, sir. Thank you.
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3: 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This is Michael Persley, Chief of Police of the Albany Police Department. 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
15: South Georgia weather.
16: A heat advisory in effect today with our heat index up to 109. A few scattered showers and thunderstorms for the afternoon and evening hours. Then partly cloudy overnight tonight, low in the upper 70s. Tomorrow mostly sunny, scattered afternoon storms with a high of 99. Our heat index at 108. I'm Georgia WeatherNet meteorologist KJ Allen.

the coast. Remember Pfeiffer Beach, you and me. That sunset, cliffs by the sea, and the night rolled in. And you still talk about that moon that I can't recall.

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0: This weather update brought to you from the new Albany Nissan Weather Center.
6: Few scattered storms still around this evening. Partly cloudy through the overnight hours and muggy, low in the upper 70s. Tomorrow mostly sunny. Pop-up thunderstorms in the afternoon with a high of 99. Our heat index up to 108. Scattered showers around Tuesday with a high of 98. I'm Georgia WeatherNet meteorologist KJ Allen.

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5: This weather update brought to you from the new Albany Nissan Weather Center.
11: South Georgia weather.
12: New scattered storms still around this evening. Partly cloudy through the overnight hours and muggy, low in the upper 70s. Tomorrow mostly sunny. Pop-up thunderstorms in the afternoon with a high of 99. Our heat index up to 108. Scattered showers around Tuesday with a high of 98. I'm Georgia WeatherNet meteorologist KJ Allen.

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Anybody else excited that we're getting some football? 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Won't be long till football's happening like every day. Wait.

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2: This weather update brought to you from the new Albany Nissan Weather Center.
12: South Georgia weather.
13: Few scattered storms still around this evening. Partly cloudy through the overnight hours and muggy, low in the upper 70s. Tomorrow mostly sunny. Pop-up thunderstorms in the afternoon with a high of 99. Our heat index up to 108. Scattered showers around Tuesday with a high of 98. I'm Georgia WeatherNet meteorologist KJ Allen.

0: because one from Luke just isn't enough. We brought you Does to Me with Eric Church and Be By You. It's Jess and the Taste of Country crew, and Mr. Luke Combs is going to be continuing his My Kinda Saturday Night tour into 2027. I got to be honest, when he first announced this tour for 2026, I thought it's kind of light, not a lot of U.S. dates, and then he's going to go overseas. But hey, you know, he's a dad of three now. He's got a young child that was just born, a baby that was born earlier this year. Like, it was okay, you know? But he is going to be continuing the party in 2027 with several dates already on the calendar. I'm counting about 12 dates right now. He's going to be in Texas and Minnesota, Michigan, Pennsylvania. He's also going to be doing some dates in Canada. You can check out this entire list of dates on our Taste of Country app. I just love that he's continuing this. And he's going to be taking some special guests out on the road with him. Treaty Oak Revival, Avery Anna, Shenandoah. Now, we know that might be a personal thing for Luke because he's a huge fan of Shenandoah. Also, Wyatt McCubbin, who's actually written songs for Luke in the past, and now he's going to be out on the road with him. This is what I love that Luke does. He takes these artists out and he puts them in stadiums, for crying out loud. I remember when Lainey Wilson opened for him and Riley Green, and look what they're doing now. So the possibilities are endless for some of these openers. And Shenandoah, just, you know, they're veterans. They're legends. Again, check out all the dates for the 2027 My Kinda Saturday Night Tour with Luke Combs on our Taste of Country app.
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0: We're counting them down here with Kane Brown. And Kane, we recently had Scotty McCreary in here as my co-host. Of course, he was out on the road with you last year, and when he was in here, we talked about that.
1: You know, I did the Kane Brown tour. Was that last March? We did the Kane Brown tour, and just had so much fun with him and his whole crew, and you know, our styles, you know, can be a little different. So I was intrigued going into the tour how it would be, but his crowds just welcomed us with open arms. And one thing I love about Kane is just how big of a family guy he is. You know, that's what I try to be as well, and bringing the family on the road and the kids on the road. And
0: yeah,
1: there were times where I'd walk out in the parking lot and his kids would be riding scooters or bikes or something like that. Avery would want to be doing the same thing. So the vibes were really good out there, and we gelled nicely. I just got to get on his workout routine. I was asking him for tips and tricks, but I think he's got a little more self-discipline than I do when it comes to the pantry and the fridge. You know, I late night, I'm going to get into the Cheez-Its. You know, I don't think he does that.
2: Yeah. I love Scotty. He was fun having him out on the road with us. And remember, we were at Penn State. We went into the workout room, or the weight room, mm-hmm. and we're lifting together. But shot some hoops together, and yeah, we didn't hang. We should hang out more though. I like Scotty. Thought about doing a tour with me. It would be honestly make sense. Me, him, and Lauren, because they were on the same American Idol
0: right,
2: tour together.
0: Right, exactly.
2: So yeah, and me and her in middle school. So it'd be like a whole tie-in.
0: Did you and Scotty play any golf?
2: If we did, it was one time. But we talked about it multiple times.
0: Yeah, sure. But I think he probably had his family out.
2: Yeah, it was like
0: you had yours
2: just
0: out,
2: didn't line up.

Maddie McCreary along with Hootie the Blowfish. They're number one from last year. That's Bottle Rockets. We're counting them down here with Kane Brown this week. And getting back to the chart, we're 27. Here's Russell Dickerson, Worth Your Wild.

0: Russell Dickerson at number 27, Worth Your Wild. I'm Lon Helton, and coming up, we'll take a look inside the new Nashville bar with its namesake and my co-host, Kane Brown.
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